Instead of what, check your motives. The Lord will bring light the hidden things of darkness, will make manifest the counsels of your heart. Muna ko, no? Kaduwa nga, no? Hindi na maturity, kundi motibo. Kung ang motives naton, mag-glorify ang Diyos, may maya ang Diyos, taga, by His grace and by His mercy, and for His glory, ang aton niya good works, hindi masunog. No, binatawag na siya gold, silver, and precious stones. Pero kung for personal use, for personal reputation, for personal interest, benefits, inatanan, masunog, wala pulos. So are we serving the Lord Jesus Christ, or we are serving Him for our own good? It is love for Him that drives us to do good works, or we like recognition from other people? Are we sharing the gospel for us to advance the kingdom or to build our own self? Okay? So, number three, ang ministry. God will judge you according to what God gives you. Faithfulness is the measurement of God's reward, and not that because you're the best to do it. Every man who is faithful to the Lord and doing all the things or the ministry, doing the things niya sa ministry just to glorify God, it will be a reward from God. So, number three. Ano ni sa ang crowns sa eternity? Crowns in eternity is a sign of liberty. That we are now free from sin, Satan, and self. It's a sign also of loyalty. That we are loyal to Christ and we are loyal to His church. These crowns will be used by us to worship Him in heaven someday. And it's a sign of leadership. Meaning, we will reign with Christ. We will reign with Christ someday. We will be glorified together with the Lord Jesus Christ. So that's why in Matthew chapter 6 verse 22 of the Bible, hindi ako naman lay up treasures on the earth where moth and rust that corrupt, and mga thieves break through. So mga utod sa Ginoo, ayaw pa niya pray na insigihan natin ang pulong sa Diyos. 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Iniinyo alagad, Pastor Jasper Gamuso, nagasinilay. May God bless us all.

0: Lord will allow us to be partners again, ano. Doc, naku, nakakatawa, Peggy. Ganito pala ang ating effect ng partnership at yung beauty talaga po ng pagpapartner. Doc, meron po ba kayong gusto pang sabihin na, you know, gusto niyong ipaabot sa ating listeners and viewers?
1: I think change yung gusto natin improve yung the mission to improve health, the mission to promote a sustainable environment and alleviating poverty is a long journey, and I think it takes all of us to do our part. It may not be in our generation, but we hope to contribute to that journey that the future generation will be able to attain yung mga mission na yan and sustain our initiatives, that the initiatives we started. We raise awareness, but eventually what we want actually is changing behavior, and hindi yan overnight, hindi yan 6 months na partnership. I think lahat tayo alam natin yan. So I think it's a little bit of help, a little bit of everything, prayers and commitment will take us a long way.
2: Mm-mm. Kasi po Ate Rachel, ano Doc Joano, at the end of the day, ang lahat ng ito ay stewardship lang tayo. Ibabalik pa rin natin doon sa ating creator, because he made everything na andyan na even before we were created. Binigay na sa atin. So di ba, let us be good steward of whatever has been given to us. Na tama nga Doc, no, hindi 6 months, kung hindi ano, it could even be, you know, for the next generation, na tayo nagtanim lang pala tayo, and then the next generation would be probably the one who's gonna shower it, diba? Pero ang maganda ay inumpisahan ng path, no? And thank you for allowing us also to be a partner of you dito sa Mindoro, because we have gained so much experience and so much ano din yung insight na ito pala yung nangyayari sa environment ng Mindoro, sa mangrove, and then the people, the fishermen. 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
0: Oo. Dr. Castro, na-touch po ako sa sinabi niyo, ang gusto lang namang mangyari, ang aspiration natin ay yung change in behavior. 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So thank you po Dr. Castro for including them sa inyo pong mga projects. 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
1: A pleasure for PFPI.
0: Ayan. Naku, maraming salamat po Dr. Joan Castro for joining us sa very special episode na ito. I'd like to consider this a very special episode, Peggy. Ano kasi, something different, ano, something new sa mga nai-interview po namin. So maraming salamat po, and God bless Ta, Foundation yes. Philippines. God bless you as the leader po ng Ta Foundation Philippines. So yan po, natapos na naman ang isang oras na pagsasama-sama natin dito sa programang God is Able. Ito po ay Servicio OFW. Salamat po sa inyong pakikinig sa 702 DCAS, panonood sa YouTube channel at sa Facebook Live ng 702 DCAS. Ako po at si Raquel Camolendo.
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0: This is DW News and these are our top stories. US President Donald Trump has cautioned Taiwan against formally declaring independence from China. Speaking to Fox News after talks with Chinese President Xi Jinping, Trump questioned the extent of US involvement in defending the island, saying he's not seeking conflict. He called for tensions between Beijing and Taipei to cool down. Trump told reporters that he's undecided about sending weapons to Taiwan. Israel and Lebanon have agreed to extend a ceasefire for 45 days after talks concluded in Washington, D.C. This comes amid Israeli military strikes in southern Lebanon. The truce struck on April 16 has been extended twice, but violations have occurred more or less daily. Africa's top public health agency has confirmed a new Ebola outbreak in Democratic Republic of Congo. At least 65 deaths and 246 suspected cases have been recorded in the remote northeastern area. In neighboring Uganda, health ministry said that one person had died in the capital Kampala and had posthumously tested positive. WHO says it is working with DRC to contain the outbreak.
1: Imagine that you are far from your friends, alone in the woods. Your food and water are running low. Now, you hadn't planned on being there for too long, but a few travel mishaps extended your stay. Even so, you're the picture of calm in these stressful situations. Why? Because you know to rely on one critical piece of equipment, your map. In the middle of unfamiliar territory, you know where you're going because you are certain of your overall direction. As long as you remain on course, your destination is sure. Now, as reassuring as the map is in these circumstances, its abilities only go so far. It cannot tell you why you're in the woods in the first place, or how to handle difficulties along the road. It cannot help you make moral decisions. A map is a tool for the physical world, and what you really need is a directional tool for your spiritual and emotional life. The good news is that God has already provided such a moral roadmap for you. You might even have one around the house and not understand the power it can give you in your life. God's guidance tool is the Bible, His word to you for life. Most importantly, he tells you how to have a personal relationship with him through his son, Jesus Christ. Then God explains how knowing him helps you make sense of those difficult circumstances. He wants to show you how to truly live without fear of tomorrow or fear from the past. He wants you to know the peace that comes from trusting him to show the way. Take hold of the real map of your life and discover right direction.
2: Since 1948, the good news of Jesus Christ goes out to Filipinos across the islands and around the world.
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welcome to your space for rest and restoration through music selections and Christian meditation readings. This is Inspirations, and I am your host, Eric. Our opening number includes a couple of selections from the album Acoustic Hymnal. Listen to the guitar and the harmonica with Jesus, Lover of My Soul, to be followed by Trentham.

Thank you so much for listening to Inspirations. And here is our first Christian meditation reading. Ephesians 6:5. Servants, be obedient to them that are your masters according to the flesh, as unto Christ. Saint Benedict's rule for monastery states that the first degree of humility is obedience without delay. But this very obedience will be acceptable to God and pleasing to men only if what is commanded is done without hesitation, delay, lukewarmness, grumbling, or objection. For the obedience given to superiors is given to God, since He Himself has said, "He who hears me." And the disciples should offer their obedience with a good will, for God loves a cheerful giver. For if the disciple obeys with an ill will and murmurs, not necessarily with his lips, but simply on his heart, then even though he fulfills the command, yet his work will not be acceptable to God, who sees that his heart is murmuring. Obedience without delay. Words by Elizabeth Elliot from A Treasury of Wisdom, Daily Inspirations from Favorite Christian Authors, page 24.

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This is Inspirations, and I am your host, Eric. You've heard selections from the album A Cappella Praise by the Integrity Singers. That was We Lift Up Your Name, and before that, Pure in Heart, and All Creatures of Our God and King, and on top, Joy of My Desire, and More Precious Than Silver Medley. Inspirations will be right back.

93 Million Miles, the music of Jason Mraz, opening our second half hour together. Right now, we listen to More Music Without Borders, selections from the album Piano 3 Minor Keys.

Music Without Borders, right here on Inspirations. I am your host, Eric. 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

0: Ini ang 1233 Radyo DYBS, ang matamis nga tingog sang kaluwasan. 55 na nga nagapalayag sang kamatuoran sang maayong balita ni Yeso Kristo, tugtog ang tanan mga kabatid.
1: Welcome back to our third half hour together right here on Inspiration, still with your host, Eric. And right now we listen to a music piece entitled Moon River from the album Now the Day is Over. And that will be followed by Once Upon a Summertime and Now the Day is Over. The music of Henry Mancini and Moon River this time.

Lord, how oft shall I forgive him? Jesus said unto him, until 70 times 7. Matthew 18:21-22. We pray, forgive, even as we have forgiven, Scripture says. Forgive one another, even as God also in Christ forgave you. God's full and free forgiveness is to be the rule of ours with men. Otherwise, our reluctant, half-hearted forgiveness, which is not forgiveness at all, will be God's rule with us. Every prayer rests upon our faith in God's rule with us. Every prayer rests upon our faith in God's pardoning grace. If God dealt with us after our sins, not one prayer could be heard. Pardon opens the door to all God's love and blessing. Because God has pardoned all our sin, our prayer can prevail to obtain all we need. The deep, sure ground of answer to prayer is God's forgiving love. When it has taken possession of the heart, we pray in faith. But also, when it has taken possession of the heart, we live in love. God's forgiving disposition, revealed in His love to us, becomes a disposition in us. As the power of His forgiving love shed abroad and dwelling within us, we forgive, even as He forgives. From Pardoning Forgiveness, words by Andrew Murray from A Treasury of Wisdom, Daily Inspirations from Favorite Christian Authors, page 48.

selections from the album Bees in the Puzzle. Thank you for the pleasure of your company. And until next time, this has been your friend and host, Eric. I am glad you are with me. Take care, and the Lord bless you.

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2: 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I invite you all to join me. 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

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Well, you're listening to our program, Saturday Night Praise. Kasama niyo po si Pastor Ferdinand Franco. Dito lang po sa Sweet Voice of Salvation, Station DYVS. If you want to log in, punta po kayo dyan sa dyvs.febc.ph. Stick around. More song about Jesus are coming up.

The Lord's name be magnified this evening. The Bible tells us, sing praise to the Lord, you saints of His, and give thanks at the remembrance of His holy name.

Let's move on doon po sa ating insight this evening found in Numbers chapter 14 verse 17 all the way to verse 19, reading from King James Version. And now I beseech thee, let the power of my Lord be great, according as thou hast spoken, saying, the Lord is long-suffering and of great mercy, forgiving iniquity and transgression, and by no means clearing the guilty, visiting the iniquity of the fathers upon the children unto the third and fourth generation. Pardon, I beseech thee, the iniquity of his people according unto the greatness of thy mercy, and as thou hast forgiven his people from Egypt, even until now. This is Moses speaking of God's forgiving heart and at the same time his great mercy, and describing that God is a God of long suffering. Sa totoo lang, if we want to work with God, we need a lot of long suffering and patience. If we are impatient, God will teach us how to be patient. Remember, God is a God of patience and long-suffering. Speaking of our insight this evening, yung mercy ng Panginoon that we show to others is based on the mercy that God first shows to us. Kung ano man yung mercy na natanggap po natin sa Panginoon, God wants us to pass it on to other people. Yung forgiveness that we receive from Him is not given because we deserve it. It has to be extended on other people as well to reflect on how God forgives us, the same thing that we apply to other people. When Moses prayed for God to not destroy the Israelites after the refusal to enter the promised land, he appealed to his mercy rather than justice. That is what we need from God sa araw-araw for ourselves, and that is what other needs from us as well. It has to be extended. It has to be shared with other people as well. We do not have to insist on getting even or getting revenge. We can extend mercy even to those who have harmed or disappointed us. But the most important thing about God's mercy is that Jesus is the source of His unfailing love, unfailing mercy. And we need to thank the Lord for everything He has shared to us. Yan po ang ating meditation this evening.

Thank you for joining me this evening, your friend, Pastor Ferdinand Franco. Bye for now. Stay in God's goodness and blessing. It's good to be in the house of the Lord tomorrow. May God bless you all.

0: Since 1948, the good news of Jesus Christ goes out to Filipinos across the islands and around the world.
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But before sina, no, let's be faithful. Let's continue to love Him and obey Him sa aton man nga kabuhi. Kag salamat sini nga gabi that we could come to Him in our prayers and even in thanksgiving. Kag paagi sini, no, makapamalandong man kita sang pulong sa Dios. Magabasa ako diri sa James chapter 4, no, as we begin sang aton nga palangamuyoan man sini nga gabi. But first, let's have our short reflection. And here in James chapter 4, let me read to us beginning verse number 4. The word of God says, "You adulterous people, do you not know that the friendship with the world is enmity with God? Therefore, whoever wishes to be friend of the world makes himself an enemy of God. Or do you suppose it is no purpose that the scripture says, 'He yearns jealously over the spirit that he has made to dwell in us, but he gives more grace.' Therefore it says, 'God opposes the proud, but gives grace to the humble.' Submit yourselves therefore to God, resist the devil, and he will flee from you. Draw near to God, and he will draw near to you. Cleanse your hands, you sinners, and purify your hearts, you double-minded. Be wretched and mourn and weep. Let your laughter be turned to mourning, and your joy to gloom." Verse number 10, "Humble yourselves before the Lord, and he will exalt you." So this is God's word. This passage now reminds us nga inigin sulat ni James, particularly sa mga Kristohanon nga who are scattered abroad. Kag nanotice ta na, kag nakita ta na in chapter 1 how James addressed to them because of the severe persecution nga natabo sa sini nga mga early Christians or Jewish Christians. And then James encouraged them to be joyful whatever nga mga temptations or trials nga sa diin they would experience, no, sa pag-alagad nila sa Ginoo. So we have discussed that already in chapter 1, and then in chapter 2 up to chapter 3 James give us more practical things about how these Christians in the early times, labi na gid ang yagid padalan nga magkabuhi, no, within or among the believers in the context of their gathering. And up to this point, no, manotice nato that James is still addressing sa sina nga mga dilemmas or problems nga nagaabot sa sina nga church, kaglabi na gid sa ilang mga pagtilipon. So James, we know that last Thursday we've talked about verses 1 to 3 that there is fights and wars nga natabo among sa ilang nga mga pagtilipon, and James discussed about the reason, the root why they are at war and have fights because of their desire, their passion that is not in line with the word of God, but with their selfish ambition and self-interest, no, amo na ang actually ang rason nga may mga inaway kaginamo among within the church. Some of them also have that kind of heart nga indigidya chakto, full of envy, full of covetousness, and such thing gin mentioned dira ni James, no, in verse number 3. He said, "You ask and do not receive because you ask wrongly." And the very purpose nga sina wala sila gin sabat because they are going to spend it in their own evil desire or passions. And then here, what we have read in verse 4, then James addressed them, "You adulterous people." And that means that they were unfaithful. The word adultery, when we get that word in the context of the worship or the people of Israel, it speaks of spiritual adultery. That's mean idolatry. They were unfaithful to God. They are not loyal to God. Kag amo ina nga
ginhamba din ni James that you cannot have both, no? The world and then God at the same time. So amba niya, do you not know that friendship with the world is enmity with God? So what fellowship nga may ara ang kalibutan kag ang Dios, the system of the world, the evil system, kag ibutang mo ya sa Dios man, no? It cannot be come together, no, both together nga magupdanay. So that's why nga Amali James, the conclusion here, therefore whoever wishes to be a friend of the world makes himself an enemy of God. So what is happening, you know, sining a time, meaning these are people nga naga pakigupod among sa mga believers, but they have this kind of loyalty and faithfulness to the world by looking at sang ilang personal nga benefits, personal nga interest, or rather than the welfare of others, or rather than the glory or the things of God. But James said nga ti ina nga klase nga kabuhi, ina nga klase nga pag sinalayo is not of God but it's of the world, no? Ginmention na sa chapter 3 nga kaangay nga ang kaalam nila nga may kahisa, may kalain, kag kun may mga pagkamaiyaiyahon, those kind of things are not from the above, no, not the wisdom from God but the wisdom of the world, no. It's unearthly and it's demonic and it is evil. That's why here in verse number 4 James addressed them, they were unfaithful people. Yeah, that's the word, adulterous, no. They were not kind of people who obey God but they are proud, they were prideful, and at the same time they are exalting themselves rather than the word and rather God himself. So God said through James, therefore whoever wishes to be a friend of the world makes himself an enemy of God. That's the clear teaching of the scripture, that you cannot have both, you cannot have the world, and on the other hand you have the word. Do you have the word? No, you cannot have both. So either Jesus said in Matthew chapter 6 verse 24, you cannot serve two masters, because either you will hate the one, love the other, despise the other, and accept the other. You cannot serve God and money. And in verse number 5, James said, or do you suppose it is no purpose that the scripture says he yearns jealously over the spirit that he has made to dwell in us? No, makita nato that the witness nga may ara kita, where if we are truly a genuine, true, bona fide nga mga anak sang Ginoo, there is the witness of the Spirit in us. Kag kun ara da ang balaan ni Espiritu, no, it produces ang itawag ng fruit of the Spirit. Kag actually diri ginapakita ni James nga they don't have that kind of products, no. Wala sang evidence ang ila kabuhi that the dwelling of the Holy Spirit is there, because there is worldly things. Wala sa kinalain sa chapter 3 nga gin-discuss ni James nga kaangay sang aton mga dila, no, tuman kagamay, but it speaks so much, no, because out of the abundance of the heart, no, the heart speaks through our mouth. Kagamo na iya nga ang kinaiyasang tutuod nga tumuluo, no, hindi lang iya makita mo sa iya ginahambal, kundi klaro gid sa iya nga pagkabuhi kung siya matuod bala or hindi. The same man sa discussion sa chapter 2, some say that they have faith, and then James said, and without work. But there are those who says that they have works, and they are not claiming that they have no faith, because the works that they have are the evidence that their faith is genuine. It doesn't talk about salvation over there, but the product of a true dynamic faith. The same thing. Na diri makita naton nga kung kita nagasiling that we are of God, we also have to obey God. Pero kung si kwahi, kagbalikwaot ang kabuhi naton, no, we are deceiving ourselves. So that's why the word of God says, therefore whoever wishes to be a friend of the world make himself an enemy of God. And also the Holy Spirit testifying within us is yearning jealously that he has made us to dwell in us. And in verse number 6, here is the heart. No, this is the heart of God. He said he gives more grace,
Therefore, it says, God opposes the proud, but gives grace to the humble. This addresses some problema sa sining mga believers because they are not submitting to God, they are not humbling themselves before God. That's why they are trusting in themselves, they're trusting sa ilayang kaugalingon rather than God, and that speaks that they are rebelling against God, and there's no humility there. There's always a resistance to the Word of God, and a kind of thing sa diin nagakos sang wars and fightings within or among the believers. But God gives more grace. Kanami sina, no? Ang Diyos nagahatag sang bugay. Tag ang Diyos nagasugpong sang mga bugalon. But He gives grace to the humble. Verse 7, submit yourself therefore to God, resist the devil and he will flee from you. So James is saying that if you're a person who is humble, meaning you come to God with nothing to say about, not to be proud of, but only in trusting the grace of God sa imo kabuhi. I think that this is the context nga gibutang man sa babaw, no? Makita naton dira nga wala sila nagapangamuyo, wala sila gapangayo. Kung nangamuyo man sila o nangayo, they don't obtain because they ask amiss. So it speaks that their heart is not right with God. To be humble means to be right with God. There is no humility if you have no relationship with God. So being right with God is being humble before God. No, tandaan tana, no, nga we cannot produce our humility. It is God who produces it in our lives, what He does sa aton nga kabuhi. So that's why He gives more grace. No, sa tanan nga mga yin kaluoyan man sa Dios. And then He said, submit. No, the same idea, to be humble is also to submit to God. And the resistance of the devil, no, he will flee from us. No, grabe sina, no, hindi yang i-cast out tayo ang point ra yang. We're not commanded nga i-cast out tayo. Hindi ang point ra, we have to submit to God so that the devil has no footstool sa aton nga kabuhi or foothold na makakapyot siya sa aton and has his opportunity to shift us from God. And then in verse number 8, draw near to God and He will draw near to you. This is the promise of God. No, being in a state of humbling ourselves before God, recognizing of who He is, exalting God over everything sa aton kabuhi, is like drawing near to God. And God promised that He is near to those who are brokenhearted, to those who are contrite in spirit, to those who have sorrow over their sin, was kind of humility. Pero ano nga bali Kristo today? Through James, gina-address niya man gyapon da, no? Ang verse 4, you adulterous people, pag-abot mo verse number 8, He said, cleanse your hands, you sinners, and purify your hearts, you double-minded. These are the things na ginkamandiri nga makita naton that there are two kinds of people. James is talking about those who said themselves that they were right with God, yet they're not, and those who submit clearly to God and have God in their lives. And then in verse 9, instead of laughing and like celebrating, you know, James said there must be a kind of genuine repentance, sorrowful, sorrow over sin. You know, all of these are just must be the evidence that we truly come to God in surrender. And then James closed this in this word, verse 10, humble yourselves before the Lord and He will exalt you. Now this is indeed beautiful nga makita naton dira mga utod nga there is no substitute of humility. No, bisan ano pa naton kambal, bisan ano pa naton ipakita, no, there is no substitute or there's no rival when it comes to humility. And there is blessing, no, there is exalting in humility. No, God will exalt us. He is the one who exalts us. No, pero the condition there, by God's grace, that we should submit to God. And being humble, being submissive to God, is God's exalting us anyway. No, kabay pa nga, ano man nga ginatubang tasubo. 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
Because ang Diyos siya, amoya ang bahala. 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So kabay pa ang ini nga reminder is somehow mausar tagid sa aton nga pagpadayon sa pag-alagad. Sige, let's come to the Lord in humility. Now let's recognize God in our lives. And let's ask God, you know, nga may ara kita nga klaro nga tagipuso. Thank you so much, Father, for your word. Thank you, sininga gabi. Salamat sang imo kaayo kag katuto. And Father, thank you for thy word nga nag-remind sa amon far above anything else. Nga kinalano na mo, Lord, nga magpaidalom sa imo kabubuton. This time, we pray, Father, for some concerns, labi na gid, Lord, sa mga stations, radio stations, nga sa din ginoo nagapadayon sa pagbantala sang imo mga pulong all over the world. And we pray, Father, that you would continue to bless sa sining mga radio stations like 1143 DZMR Missions Radio Santiago Isabela and 1233 DYVS The Sweet Voice of Salvation for all the needs kinalanon Ginoo ng mga volunteers even donors and things Ginoo kinalanon nga mapa-upgrade kag mapa-maintain ang operations, daily operations sa sining Ginoo nga mga stations. Even 97.5 DYFM, unang tugo ng pamayanan, Tacloban, 1062 DX, KI, your friendly voice, Coronadal. Kabay pa nga ikaw, Lord, mag-blessing nga ministry, padahal ikaw nga magpakamaayo, mag-remind Ginoo sa mga buluhaton nga gitugyan mo Ginoo. So we pray for FEBC mobile apps, labi na gid, Lord, sa pag-download sini, kag mapuslan gid, kag mausar sa mga nagapamati sini, and they would come to the knowledge of the truth of Jesus Christ. Also, we pray for 702 DCS Agapay na Samayan, Manila, 98.7 DCFE, The Master's Touch, Manila, 1140 DZMR Missions Radio, Santiago, Isabela, and Care 104.3 DYEYFM, Legazpi, Albay. We pray, Father, that those stations and continue to bless the volunteers and the social media ministry and the children's needs and expenses man ginoong labi na gid sa pag-repaint man sa mga station facilities ka good health man sa tanan and even Lord kaalam sa mga operators even managers nga ang mga damo nga concerns Ginoo will be addressed and be answered. And Father, also we pray for our nation. We pray for our agriculture, economical aspect, you know, labi na gid, Lord, sa sining million volcanoes unrest nga sa din Ginoo nagalapta, nagasaka, no, up to 13.02 million affecting 228 farmers, over 100 hectares of farmland. Kagdamo gid sa mga losses in rice, crops, and livestock. Kagbiskan ang Department of Agriculture's nga damo gid Ginoo nga expected pa nga mga damages nga dapat i-assess. So we pray, Father, your provision for this, and as well as we pray for the Middle East and the Israel, the US and Iran, and all this temporary Ginoo nga deal. We pray, Father, that you would intervene sa sini Ginoo nga mga nations together. Nga sa din, Lord, you would recognize that you are the God who is so sovereign and your power is far beyond everything. So we pray also for our Philippines. We pray, Father, for the wisdom, the strength, and even sa kaluwasan Ginoo sa mga ara sa ibabaw that they would come to know the Lord Jesus Christ. Biskan pa man anong mga ginamo subong ara Ginoo sa political realm, we ask Ginoo nga paagi sang imo nga kaayong katutom, Lord God, imo pulong Ginoo. Sa gihapon, we know, we believe nga it will prevail, it will stand out amidst of tests. Pero Ginoo, kaayo kami sa imo. Even Lord, ang mga human nga mga inventions or kind of capabilities, hindi gid makasarang Ginoo. That's why nagayo kami sa imo, that you would guide us, guide our leaders, and even those who are at the top nga sa din Ginoo. Magayadan nga mga tuduan sa imo Ginoo nga pulong kisa imo man nga pamaagi. Father, we ask you that you would bless Ginoo sini nga mga buluhaton and even our families, labi na gisubong kag protection Ginoo, kag provision sa tag sa tag sa. This all we ask in Jesus' name, our Lord and Savior. Amen.

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0: 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The studios are located at the ground floor of Smile Building, number 79 Verbena, San Sebastian Streets, Bacolod City, and the transmitter is located at Barangay Talok, Bago City. DYVS is being maintained and operated by the following personnel, duly licensed by the National Telecommunications Commission and the Professional Regulation Commission. Electronics and Communications Engineer Joaquin Aliga Jr., ECE number 001-1597, and First Class Radio Operators Reynold Apohin, NTC License 02-1PVI-25768, Julie Sobi Belleza, NTC License number 96-1PVI-18356, and Bonard Carmona, NTC License 93-1PVI-4858. Thank you for listening. This is 1233 DYVS, the sweet voice of salvation, now signing off.

Kabaing ang pagpanom doon sang pulong sang Dios magapabilin sa inyong mga tagipusoon. 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Only one life will soon be passed. Only what's done for Christ will surely last. Thank you and God bless to all of you.

Yes, may alagad God, si Pastor Carlo Malata, nagpanamyaw sa inyo dira. No, may aga, kamusta ka mo, abyan? Mga kaigsuunan, higala, good morning, good day, kaya magandang umaga po sa inyong lahat. Mamalandong kita sa pulo sa Ginoo, makita ini sa sinulatan ni John the Beloved, no? Ni Apostle John, sa John chapter 15, verses 1 up to 8. Kagamoy ni ang isa sa mga claims ni Jesus Christ, no? Damo claims ni Jesus Christ. I am the good shepherd, I am the resurrection and the life, I am the Son of God, I am the door of the sheep, I am the way, the truth, and the life, no? So, ang isa sa mga I am sa muna makita sa John 15, I am the true vine, no? And my Father is the gardener, no? He cuts off every branch in me that bears no fruit, while every branch that does bear fruit He prunes, so that it will be even more fruitful. You are already clean because of the word I have spoken to you. Remain in me as I also remain in you. No branch can bear fruit by itself. It must remain in the vine. Neither can you bear fruit unless you remain in me. I am the vine, you are the branches. If you remain in me and I in you, you will bear much fruit. Apart from me, you can do nothing. If you do not remain in me, you are like a branch that is thrown away and withers. Such branches are picked up, thrown into the fire, and burned. If you remain in me and my words remain in you, ask whatever you wish, and it will be done for you. This is to my Father's glory that you bear much fruit, showing yourselves to be my disciples. So kung lantaw mo dire ang isa ini ka notog na tunding analogy. So first point, the analogy. No? Sining kita analogy, simile, no? Or isa sa mga figure of speech na pareho sini, no? Nga si Ginoong Hesus, siya ang punuan sang ubas, ang gardener among Diyos nga may, God the Father, kag ang mga disciples among ni ang branches, ukon kita man, no? Again, picture out dire sa mga sumunod kag followers ni Jesus Christ, no? Kita ang mga sanga, no? So John 15 verse 1, I am the true vine and my Father is the gardener, no? And sa John 15 verse 5, nabutang manda, I am the vine, you are the branches. If you remain in me and I in you, you will bear much fruit. Apart from me, you can do nothing. So, ang ginahambal ni Ginoong Hesus na magpabilin kita siya, mag-angot kita siya. 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So the Father is the gardener, Jesus is the vine, and the disciples or the Christians are the branches. So may analogy, may similarity. Actually, ang principle dire, the key to a fruitful Christian life is to remain in Jesus Christ. Kung magpamunga kita, magpabiling kita kay Jesus Christ, who is the vine, no? Ang punuan sang ang ubas o punuan sang bunga. And principle number two, fruitfulness is equivalent to faithfulness. Magalambo aton ng mga prutas, binigid ang the fruit of the Holy Spirit, no? Ang love, ang joy, peace, patience, kindness, goodness, faithfulness, gentleness, and self-control, no? 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So muna, the analogy. Number two, the process. Actually, may process, gid. 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No, he cuts off every branch in me that bears no fruit. Wala nagapamunga. John 15 verse 2. Tiyamuning gina-picture out ang mga gasupudo.

0: 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We spend more, but have less. We buy more, but enjoy it less. How do you measure life? 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Think twice.
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0: Free Presbyterian Mission Philippines, we present Let the Bible Speak. It's good to have you with us today as we spend 15 minutes around the Word of God, preaching Christ in all His fullness to men and women in all their need.
1: Welcome to Let the Bible Speak. I'm Kyle Graham. I'm the pastor of the Free Presbyterian Churches in Locke and Port Lincoln in South Australia. And today I'll be with you as we turn in the Word of God to Ephesians chapter 2. The Apostle Paul reminds the Ephesians of the time in the past when they were without Christ, and therefore they were without God. But then he writes in Ephesians 2 verse 13, "But now, in Christ Jesus, ye who sometimes were far off are made nigh by the blood of Christ. For he is our peace, who hath made both," that is, both Jew and Gentile, "who hath made both one, and hath broken down the middle wall of partition between us." And then we come to the words that we'll consider today, "and that he might reconcile both unto God in one body by the cross, having slain the enmity thereby, and came and preached peace to you which were afar off, and to them that were nigh. For through him we both have access by one Spirit unto the Father." The great emphasis in this chapter is that God has taken Gentiles, once cut off and separated from God, and he has united us in Christ so that the enmity between Jew and Gentile is put away. It is wonderful that Christ provides for the reconciliation between man and man. But while that is wonderful, it is not our greatest need. Our greatest need is to be reconciled with God. Now, first of all, let us appreciate the need for this reconciliation. Verse 16 refers to Christ having slain the enmity. Now, that word enmity refers to this state of hostility, this state of war that there has been between sinful man and the holy God. The word is used in James 4 and verse 4, where we read, "Ye adulterers and adulteresses, know ye not that the friendship of the world is enmity with God? Whosoever therefore will be a friend of the world is the enemy of God." That emphasizes the problem. You see, not only is there hostility so often between man and man, but there is a more fundamental hostility. There is opposition between man and God. And that's why reconciliation is needed. As things stand without Christ, there is a breach in our relationship with God. And it is not just a little problem. Our condition is such that we by nature are enemies of God. Now we can rejoice that the gospel tells us of the love of God to enemies, so that while we were yet enemies, Christ died for us. But this is the state that we find ourselves in by nature, enemies of God. And this is the case no matter who we are. Notice that the verse speaks of Christ reconciling both unto God, that is, both Jew and Gentile. Without the salvation of God, the Jew stands as his enemy. And without the salvation of God, the Gentile stands as his enemy. Now again, God has shown his love so that enemies might be reconciled to himself. But do you today appreciate what a dreadful thing it is if you are not yet saved and today finds you as an enemy of God. God is the source of all life and blessedness. He is the one who holds our lives in his hand. And what a dreadful thing to be found as his enemy. Today, yes, in love, he sends the gospel to enemies, to Jewish enemies, to Gentile enemies, that we might be brought onto himself. But what a dreadful thing if we come to the final day of judgment and we are still in that day, enemies with God, exposed to his wrath and judgment. Oh, how we need reconciliation. But how is it possible? Well, notice the basis for this reconciliation. Verse 16 speaks of Christ gathering Jew and Gentile into one body so that he might reconcile both unto God in one body by the cross. By the cross. And it says that by the cross he has slain the enmity thereby. The point is that this reconciliation is accomplished at the cross. And the verse speaks in a very surprising way. Because when we think of that cross, we see the Saviour there hanging his head upon it and dying in our place. We see him being slain as the sacrificial lamb. But Paul reminds us that though, yes, Jesus Christ was dying there, though he was slain, he was doing some slaying himself. There at the cross, he was slaying. He was killing this enmity between God and man. This hostility was being put away. And how so? Well, because the root cause of all this hostility is our sin. When man was first created and walked with God in the Garden of Eden, there was no need for reconciliation. There was perfect harmony because there was no sin. It was sin that caused us to be driven from the garden as rebels. It was sin that caused God to pour out his judgment in the days of Noah. It was sin that brought the wrath of God against Sodom and Gomorrah. It is sin that continues to keep you as his enemy. But the wonder of the gospel is that God himself has done what is needed to put an end to this enmity. Jesus Christ has gone to the cross, and he has done so as the substitute for sinners. He has died the sinner's death. He bowed his head under the curse that belonged to us, and he satisfied the justice of God so that sin with all of its guilt might be dealt with and put away. And the wonderful truth is that for those who are found in Jesus Christ, there is nothing of this hostility remaining. Sin has been fully dealt with at the cross of Christ. Even when, for the believer, God needs to discipline us for our foolishness, there is still no hostility. There is no wrath for the Christian. That enmity has been once and for all slain at the cross. Now, to be clear, it is only at the cross where this hostility with God can be put away. While you try to get back into good terms with God through your own efforts, through good living of some sort, through trying your best to be a decent person, you will always fall short, and you will never make up for the damage that your sin has done. Your good works will never be enough. The only place of reconciliation with God, the only place where sin can be fully dealt with and friendship with God can be resumed, is the cross of Christ. This is why you, as a lost and helpless sinner, need to put your trust in the only Saviour. You need to look to the Saviour and to rest in what he has done for you at the cross. Today is your hope for peace with God, yourself, and your own efforts? Or is it the only hope that there can be, the cross of Jesus Christ. Now, if we go on into verse 17, notice the declaration of this reconciliation. Paul writes that having done his work at the cross, Christ came and preached peace to you which were afar off, and to them which were nigh. Now you might ask, when did Christ possibly come to the Ephesians? He didn't physically go anywhere near Ephesus. But he came to the Ephesians through the preaching of the apostles and other believers. The message of the gospel was Christ's message, and so it still is today. Christ was preaching peace to them. Christ was reaching out to them with the gospel, declaring that he had done all that was needed, and those Ephesians could have peace with God. You know, as the gospel goes forth, whether it's to Ephesus or even today through the radio, it is not just mere man that calls to you and says, be reconciled with God. No, Christ himself, through the faithful proclamation of his church, declares to you, I have done all that you need. I have died at the cross to put away the sin of the guilty, and you can have peace with God if you'll come unto me. As the gospel comes to you, that is Christ preaching peace to your soul, declaring that there's peace to be had for you if you'll turn from your sin and come unto him. Finally, think about the result of this reconciliation. In verse 18, it says, for through him we both have access by one Spirit unto the Father. Christ died to reconcile us to God, and through him we who believe have access. What a word that is, access. Not only are we on good terms with God, but we are brought into his presence through Christ. When Christ reconciles us, it is that we can know God and walk with God and rejoice in our God. And so today, regardless of who we are, whether Jew, whether Gentile, whether Australian, whether Filipino, whether male or female, rich or poor, or anything else, the invitation of the gospel comes to us and says, today, you are far from God in your sin, but there is hope for you. Christ has died and risen again, and through the victory of his cross, you can be reconciled to God. One hymn writer puts it this way, my God is reconciled, his pardoning voice I hear, he owns me for his child, I can no longer fear. With confidence I now draw nigh, and Father, Abba Father, cry. What a blessing that lost sinners can be reconciled to God through Jesus Christ. You have been listening to Let the Bible Speak. Our speaker today was Pastor Kyle Graham. We invite you to attend services each Sunday at 10 a.m. at Bethany Reformed Church on Vista Alegre, Bacolod. 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That is, Let the Bible Speak, P.O. Box 676, Bacolod City, Philippines, 6100. Also, please look for our Facebook page, Free Presbyterian Mission, Philippines. 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